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1: I genuinely feel nauseous on the day of a show. 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
2: That was probably during the period where I thought that songwriting had somehow gone away and eluded me and flown off somewhere. I would look back in wonderment and think, how did I write these songs? 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But then, and I had to bring up my old mate Jim Cregan again. He came along and he inspired everything. He was the catalyst. So it fired up the required elements in me to start writing again.
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1: Artists think too much. You write a great song, it's going to register with people. 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We just went in there, wrote the songs. We had changed. We changed from the Elton John album into a full-fledged four-piece band, but we hadn't realized. 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It just happened. I'm a great believer in go through life, trust the process, and something will happen if you have the faith to let it happen.
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13: We all stayed at the Chateau in bedrooms, along with my producer Gus Dudgeon and Bernie, who wrote the lyrics. And I used to get up, and same time as Bernie, I went down to breakfast. Bernie would be typing. Bernie typing, not Bernie Taupin. And he would give me a lyric. And I would have my breakfast, and I would have a croissant, and wander over to the electric piano. We had our instruments set up around the breakfast table, a guitar amp, a bass amp, and a drum kit, and the electric piano, and a mic. And I would sit down and write a song to those lyrics. I'd wake the band up, because I'd be playing and singing. And they'd come down and having their breakfast, or even before they started, they would join in, and we would write the song straight away. After we'd finish, we'd go straight over to the other side. Maybe we'd write two, but mostly one. Start the day off with a song, and go off to the other side of the courtyard to the studio and record the song, and then write in the studio.
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3: Here's something pretty disturbing I discovered while researching this podcast. This is what it actually says on the Los Angeles Police Department website. The site states that the Adult Missing Persons Unit investigates 3,200 cases a month. And 70% of those missing people are found or returned voluntarily within 2 or 3 days. It goes on to explain, and I quote here, since being a missing person is not a crime, police are given a very limited role while conducting these types of investigations. At the bottom of the webpage, it gets more disturbing. There's a section titled, What If They Never Returned? And here's the official police advice. In such situations, you may want to enlist the services of a private investigator to assist in your search. If you can't afford a PI, the police elaborate, quote, another option would be to contact the Salvation Army, which has a missing persons locator program. There is not a single sentence on the LAPD website that would lead a loved one of a missing person to have any faith that the police would properly investigate it. What the LAPD is basically saying is, if someone you love goes missing, don't overreact. They'll probably turn up, unless they don't, in which case you should get someone besides the police to look into it. All this is my way of saying, if the police took missing persons cases as seriously as they do, say, bank robberies, I wouldn't have had to do this podcast in the first place and end up chasing a violent criminal halfway around the country. I'm Neil Strauss, and you can hear the full story of To Live and Die in L.A.
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2: I mean, the interesting thing about a song and the metamorphosis of a song is that you spend, I don't know, let's say you spend 2 months making a record and you put out a song. It becomes permanent in people's minds. You know, it's like if you go and see Dylan play, and the songs they're going to play of Dylan are going to be, you know, Blown on the Wind and those versions that he cut in 1965. Meanwhile, that guy's had years of playing the same song, and it's become a different thing for him, you know, and he's learned how to rearrange it and play it in a place where he's more comfortable, or it's metamorphosized itself naturally into being something different. And that's what happened with these songs too.
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1: Anytime I think that any of us can do something to make the world a little bit better place than we left it, one shouldn't hesitate. We're all being educated together as to what will happen if we don't stand up and have an effect on the way that the world is going, with the environment especially. It's something that crosses all party lines, and it's something that is a problem that we can all make an easy change. I mean, as simple as turning off a light switch when you leave the room. You don't all have to go out and buy hybrids if you're not ready to buy a car. But as simple as turning off the light switch in your room, recycling your garbage, little silly things like that that sound so menial add up and make a huge difference.
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4: 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Invariably, when you listen back to it the next day, it was totally useless. So it just took up so much time of being in the studio, you know, and away from your family and everything. But this, the way we did this, there were months where I wouldn't see Kevin and we'd just do it through the computers. He'd send me over, you know, a chord sequence. I'd try and fit some lyrics to it, send it back to him, then he'd send it back to me. Then we only went into the studio a few times to put some real drums on and do the vocals. Otherwise, it was all done at Kevin's house and my house, which is wonderful with Pro Tools.
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2: Lisa Skyhane loved working with people.
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12: And here's quarterback Baker Mayfield speaking out, saying he feels disrespected by the Bucs' contract offers. Mayfield, in the final year of his deal, says talks are over till after the season. In Cleveland, a visitor yesterday at Browns camp, Colorado coach Deion Sanders on hand to watch his son Shadur, who's battling Deshaun Watson for the starting quarterback job. And the 49ers have signed veteran receiver Deebo Samuel to a one-year deal. I'm Matt McCoy.
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100.3, the bus, it's Rob Powers. Today is National Mutt Day. You have a dog, don't know what it is, kind of a mixture. I have a 6-year-old Labradard mixed with a bunch of stuff. He's a mutt. Oliver, love him though.

100.3 The Bust's Rob Powers. So on my most ambitious days, I would love to learn the dance that goes to this song. You ever seen these folks? You up to pull up like YouTube or whatnot? They're just like swinging around to this song. Crazy. Got another chance for you to win $1,000. Bus fare keyword coming up in the next 15 minutes. It's Kenny Loggins and Footloose on the Bus.

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0: 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It's Rob Powers. Thanks for riding along on your Friday. So tomorrow is International Child-Free Day. And if you're a parent or a grandparent and you have kids in your home a lot, the first thing I thought is, woo, get a babysitter. We get to spend the day to ourselves, me and my wife, right? Apparently not. I did not know this. International Child-Free Day is observed every year on August 1st. It's a day that recognizes and celebrates the individuals who chose not to have children. Huh? Like, I understand having kids is a choice. I absolutely love it. And as a parent, you know there's some days where you're like, what? But they have a day tomorrow to recognize and celebrate folks who chose not to have children. Isn't that like every day you don't have a kid? Come on, you get a day? I want a day. I just want a babysitter for the day. Get out of here.
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0: 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It's Rob Powers. Just a little bit afternoon, lunchtime. 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Could win a grand just like Chris did. Chris, what do you guys plan on doing with the money?
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Yeah, turn up the radio. 100.3, the bus. It's Rob Powers. Iowa State Fair is going to be here before you know it. We've still got some tickets to some of the shows. You want to see Rod Stewart? 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
1: Well, he thought the band was very musical. He actually did a lot of the string arrangements that are on the Journey records are my dad's arrangements. Yeah, like Mother, Father, I co-wrote with him, and he did the string arrangements on that. He did string arrangements on Open Arms. Pretty much all the songs that have strings, my dad did the arranging on.
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100.3 The Bus. It's Rob Powers. Thanks for riding along on a Friday into the weekend. Weather-wise this weekend, forecast doesn't look like it's going to be too bad. We'll see. It says mostly sunny into the mid-80s this weekend, so I'm all about that. Corey Hart now on The Bus.

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22: Hey, you know how the world's kind of in a real scary place right now with the horrible stories we hear about every week? I'm Robert Evans. I'm a journalist, and I cover the international fascist movement. And in 2019, July of that year, I decided to do something a little bit different. Instead of covering horror, I wanted to go look for hope. and I found it in a place you might find kind of unlikely, northeastern Syria. The region I visited is known as Rojava, and when the Western media covers it, they mostly just refer to these people as the Kurds. Since 2013, a loose alliance of revolutionaries over there have been fighting to not just drive back ISIS, but to establish something of a utopia, an egalitarian, feminist, eco-conscious community in a place that previously had known mostly war and terror. In the Women's War, I'll take you to this place, and I'll introduce you to the revolutionaries fighting to build it. Brave women who battle for equality with an AK-47, with a spade, and with a pen. Follow me as I travel to a land of war and hope, a place trapped on the edge of utopia and oblivion. I'm Robert Evans. 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

0: 100.3, the bus drop hours. Looking for some family fun this weekend? 2026 National Balloon Classic. It's happening in Indianola. Gets kicked off today. 100 plus hot air balloons suspended over the horizon. Yeah, check that out. I'm going to be planted on the ground, though.
1: Okay.

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0: Outfield and your love, 100.3 The Bus. Rob Powers on a Friday getting set for the weekend. The Iowa Cubs are back at it tonight against Scranton at 7 o'clock. Tonight is the Iowa State Fair cap giveaway, so they got some of those to give away. And it's Friday night fireworks. So if you get out to the game, if the weather holds off, have a game tonight, and it's some fireworks afterwards. Check that out with the Iowa Cubs.
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7: 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And you can imagine just the camaraderie of being with a group of people you loved who made music together and who were in the ascendancy, and they were clicking together so well. This is our, I call it the finely tuned album, because we'd made two albums as a band with Davey Johnston, and this was our third and fourth. And it was such a wonderful time. I mean, everything just clicked cozy. We were very happy people. 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Everybody got on with each other. Our producer was, and Bernie were our fifth and sixth members of the band. It was such a joyous experience to be so young, so successful, and still have the hunger to be even more successful. And this is the album that really launched me. I was very successful up to then, but this one launched me into another level of success.
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It's Rob Powers. Thanks for riding along. Final day of July, right? School going to be starting soon. We've been having to put together these school things to get the kids ready to go back to school. I know we still got some time, but like, holy crap, I don't remember it costing this much last year.

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I know you do. 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
1: Most people first met Harriet Tubman in a black and white photo in a textbook. 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She saved the lives of people attempting to flee from slavery. And that was it. That was the end of the story we got. 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